Yeah.

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Espionage, how I'm living life, ain't running out of time. 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

room, smelling gel fume, separating cell womb, Tomelli Mel boom, revelations in braille, respiration inhale, view nations fail, and shaking of a snake tail, make do, blazing swords, trays the haze, praise the Lord, saving grace, lace your broad, sensation board,

0: 3,000 years ago, Moses said, every human being is responsible for his action, or that being is still a beast, not yet human.
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Me thinking that because of who you are, who, what you are now, that if you were a poet, you would write us a new world full of hope and promise. Oh, if you, black woman mind, were a builder, your hands would fashion it for us as perfectly as your cornrows, and it would run on sunlight, fresh, clear, warm, and your children would be its fruit. Yeah, if you were a dancer, your legs would dance as there with their flowery dance of joy, dancing us away from madness.

if you were a singer, your voice would equal Gene Kahn's or Nina Simone. Your truth being highly piercing, organic, soothing deep brown, steady like the earth. 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

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Like stars, modular roots of scallions dig deep into your eyes. 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An old Indian flint lodges in your breast. Your brain falls in upon itself like charred wood collapsed upon the glimmering ashes. 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

Chris Fitz, Jim Van Dyke, Ed Pickens, Jim Knust, and Charles Bowles. Charles Bowles Quintet. Come on, let's hear it.

Welcome to Martin, your old cast 289. I'm going to play a bit of Jake Thackeray now, the Northern Chansonnier, with the most melancholy song. This is called Black Swan.

You're listening to Martin Yule's Oddcast 289. I'm going to play you a song by another great songwriter now, Graham Gouldman. This is Heart Full of Soul, which he wrote for the Yardbirds in about, 65, 66. Wonderful piece of stuff.

That was The Cleaners from Venus from about 1981 or two, when we were still young lads, me and Lol Elliott. And this, at the other end of the spectrum, is The King's Singers with Blow Away the Morning Dew. And they do it in a very lovely way.

But when they came to her father's house, so nimble she popped in and said, "Fair is a fool without, and here's a maid.

the King's Singers, and this is just my favourite American lady of the moment. This is Chappell Roan, who's just everything that's good and cheerful about the Americans, which we must remember, with that Hot to Go, I think it's called.

The Beatles with Fixing a Hole with a stereo mix I hadn't heard before. We're keeping it odd on the Oddcast. I like to really mix it up, as regular listeners will know. This is the Budapest Cafe Orchestra doing Elgar's Nimrod. Most interesting. Recent discovery of mine.

the Budapest Cafe Orchestra. You're listening to Martin Newell's Oddcast 289. You have been listening to. This is the last track. It's by one of my favourite bands from my teen years, the Pink Fairies, and it's a track of one of the best summers of my life. It's called War Girl. Goodbye and moi.

phone is ringing. The doorbell is ringing. Bicyclists are ringing their bells. The tower is tolling. And on the street, a car, a truck, a trolley, a horn, a heel, a crane, a drill, parades. People waiting in line. Bursting pipes and, especially these days, construction sites. Everyone is gutting, spending, forgetting. Everyone is selling, buying, bidding. I guess moving on. Deals are opening while the sky is closing. And soon, a potted plant will be placed in every window. Memories pile high on the sidewalks below. Old wooden chests, screaming at the hinges. And painted wardrobes and three-legged chairs. And parquet floors ripped and split. Next to slumped furniture and Murphy beds. And all else left unsaid by those on the upper floors. Huge mounds of displacement, or maybe just change, which strikes me. I find a paper-lined suitcase, too precious to forget, a bit to salvage for a home to keep. In return, I leave out a shopping bag.

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1: Close. And new.

Hello, hi. So you tuned in to another odder special from myself, Taya. I usually do one of these every year. But this year, yeah, feels particularly special because I've kind of done a lot more with the label and been doing, been putting together more music and even more music for next year, so I won't do that much talking, I'll just let you enjoy.

All right. Just checking in. So I won't tell you in any particular order, but you've had tracks from Flair, from Tara Cunningham, from another new signing, and from Kurt Barley's first album. And this one coming in is a live track from Pim Orange, which they recorded for Jack Rollo. And this track is called Sanyo.

And of course, if you just joined and listening live, this is a Odder special, just running through some of the tracks from the label.

that one brand new, forthcoming next year. And before that, you had Before the Infidel from the new Fon record. And before that, a few clips from an upcoming Flare release, some tape samples. And yeah, if you've just joined, again, it is a Odder special. And if you're new to the show, I run a small label called Odder. And I'm just running through some of the tracks coming up and in the past for you now.

Alright, well, thank you so much for listening. And have a wonderful Sunday if you're listening live. And if you're listening back, of course, the same applies, as I say every time. This has been an Otter special, and I'll do another one next year. But yeah, for now, enjoy, and I hope it's been nice to listen through, and see you soon. Last one incoming from

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I know I can't see you. But all the same, tonight and in the weeks to come, I'd like to invite you to come with me on a rainbow quest to try and seek out all the different colors and kinds of human beings we have in our land.

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Where did you come from? Where did you go? Where did you come from, Cotton Eye Joe? That's the most important question. That's what the girl asked the boy when he come courting. Where did you come from? Where did you go? Where did you come from, Cotton Eye Joe?

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Oh, I know it's a great invention. Paper and printing's a great invention, too, but a friend of mine, one of these bookworms, he could walk right down a street with his nose in a book and wouldn't even see a pretty girl on the other side of the sidewalk. And it sometimes seems to me that that little box stands in the corner and it says, don't try and be a athlete. You just sit back and grow a pot belly and watch an expert athlete. Don't try being witty. You sit back and keep your mouth closed and watch a professional wit. Of course, the most ridiculous thing of all is to think in millions of homes, there's husband and wife sitting side by side like sticks of wood, looking up on the little screen, watching somebody, professional lover, pretend to kiss another professional lover. Well, here I am. They say if you can't lick 'em, join 'em. But it's more than that. I think that, like all machinery, you know, you can use it to leave you a little more time to have fun. Now, if you want to play a guitar, I'll show you. I can show you right on this little screen. First, you have to get an educated thumb. You see? It's not easy. Oh, well, maybe first thing, at the same time, you have to get some calluses on these fingers. It'll be murder the first couple weeks. But when you get an educated thumb,

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Yeah, I'll play you a little tune here. Call it Living in the Country.

0: This is a religious song, and it's so true. 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And I always like to play religious songs, especially when you know the truth. This is, you got to walk that lonesome valley, you know.
1: Yes.
0: And you got to walk it for yourself. Can't nobody walk it for you. This valley, I guess you know what valley I'm talking about. Can't nobody walk it for you. I have to walk it for yourself. That's right.

0: That's a wonderful line. Give my blankets to my buddy, give the fleas to Diamond Joe. Where'd the song come from?
1: I don't know. I learned it from a young cowboy at a rodeo in Brussels. He was a bronc rider.
2: Brussels, Belgium?
1: Yeah, Brussels, Belgium. He was a Texas cowboy. They had this big rodeo over there that was going to tour Europe, but they went broke right there in Brussels, and they all had to go home.
0: And now, in just a moment, you get to meet the people that play all these instruments here. One of the best bluegrass bands in the country. I guess you know what bluegrass is. It's folk music with overdrive. And it's just all kinds of banjos and fiddles and guitars and so on, steaming away at like an express train. And for many, many years, some friends of mine and people I most admired musicians have been the Stanley Brothers, and they're going to come up here with their friends the Clinch Mountain Boys to back them up. And soon you will see them here playing everything. So stick around.

0: Hey, you are listening now to Ralph and Carter Stanley and the Clinch Mountain Boys. Mm.
1: Too evil to cry.
0: Son?
2: Yeah?
0: Before this program's over, I think we have to have one more harmonica piece.
2: Harp. Okay.
0: Let me tell you out there, in case you're wondering how Sonny gets these sounds out of the harp, he plays it upside down. Well, I mean, it's like most people pick a harp in the key of G, and they play a song in the key of G. G da da da dee dee dee dee goes out in out in out in out. But some plays just the opposite. This is the old time blues harmonica style, where you get a G harp and you always play in D. You get an D harp and you always play in A. And you get a C harp and you play in G.
2: That's right.
0: In other words, you play out, in, out, in, out, in, out. Well, take off, son.
3: Hoon the boo.
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0: You're listening to the New Lost City Ramblers, and the fiddle is Tracy Schwartz, and the fellow with the harmonica and the push-button zither, known as an auto harp, is my brother Mike Seeger, and here is my brother-in-law, John Cohen. It's all in the family. What you going to do now?
1: John, were you going to do one, or was I?
2: You will.
1: Oh, okay. I'll do Man of Constant Sorrow, then, with the auto harp.

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That song, I think I've got to sing it again. But instead of listening to me sing it, I'm going to ask an old friend. I've known her about 20 years, a friend of my family as well. And the woman who wrote that song, Freight Train, Run So Fast. She's not a professional musician. She never thought of being a professional musician. She just liked to make music for the fun of it. And stick around a moment. I'm going to introduce you to Mrs. Elizabeth Cotton.

0: No matter how many times I look at Elizabeth Cottingham playing the guitar, I never fail to be amazed. It's a regular guitar, but she's playing it left-handed, so her thumb plays the high notes and her finger plays the low notes. To those of you who have never heard her before, I might explain that her method of picking is now known around the nation among guitar pickers as cotton picking. Libba, how in the world did you get started on this kind of guitar playing?
1: Well, I first learned my brother's banjo, a five-string banjo. I used to take it down when he'd go to work. He kept it hanging on the wall. When he'd go to work, I'd sneak up and get his banjo. And the first thing I'd do, I'd start running the screws up and down. I don't know why. I didn't know what this tune right or wrong, but that's what I would start doing. Yeah. Break a string.
0: How old were you then?
1: Oh, I was quite a kid. I don't know. Then I'd put the banjo on the bed, but the string broke. He'd come in from work. She's done it again. Then I'd hide, get behind the door, sometimes sneak up under the bed, any place. He wouldn't do anything but scold me. Sometimes he wouldn't put the strings on in a long time. Think he's punishing me, but I'd pick three strings, four strings. Didn't have to be five. I'd play it anyway. And that's how I started learning playing string on a banjo.
0: Well, it's beautiful. Play another one. Remember the one you were playing me, Mama, Your Papa Loves You?
1: You like to hear that?
0: Mm-hmm.

0: Rolls out so easy?
1: That's right. It seems to have nothing to do with how much time you spend writing it. I've written songs in 20 minutes, as was Ramblin' Boy, and had them come out just awful. Terrible songs. And I've worked for months on a song and have it come to nothing, and then turn around and work for months on a song and have it measure up. So it really does, it's very hard to figure what one should do to make it happen again. You know, you were talking about documenting 1965. Of course, one of the greatest producers of documents we've ever had was Woody Guthrie. And one song of his has always been one of my favorites, and it's The Ballad of Tom Joad, which, as you know, was when Woody, in 17 or 18 verses, completely capsuled Steinbeck's The Grapes of Wrath and told the whole story. And it was such an enormous feat of craftsmanship that it just knocked me out. And some time ago, we were in Atlanta, Georgia, at a Freedom Song workshop. And we heard all the really terrific freedom songs in the South. And it was at that weekend that I faced up to the fact that I wasn't going to be able to write a freedom song like that because they were doing such a fantastic job themselves that I decided to attack the problem, or to comment on it, in a different way, musically, if you follow me. Mm-hmm. And so what I decided to do was to write a ballad, a story song. And I was inspired to write it by, or given the courage to write it, really, by Woody's job on Tom Joad. This is about a fictitious fellow named Bo John. I always have trouble staying in tune when I move the capo up.

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And I'd like to introduce you to Dick Farina and Mimi Farina, two lovely young people, and I'm just going to sit back and listen myself.

0: nice to be on the program with good buddy Pete here and all the other folks that you will see. Do a little banjo picking here. Brother Ralph will take care of that. We let him play one once in a while. And don't anybody write in and request him to play again, because we're paying him all we can stand. Now, I believe you're going to play the Clinch Mountain Backstep. Is that right?
1: Right.

0: It's this tradition, you know, of singing the old songs and then also make up new ones, which is the wonderful thing which the Carter family taught to me and many other people. Woody Guthrie got it from them. The idea that folk music wasn't just old music, it wasn't just new music. It was a combination of the old and new, all mixed up together. And no two people sang them exactly the same. That's the wonderful thing about it, that you'd get hold of an old song and you'd kind of wear it a little bit until finally after you'd sung it a few years, it was like a good old pair of shoes. It just fits your feet. Johnny, I want you to sing some of your songs, too. Just a moment, though. We got an interruption here, but sure. I'll be back in a second.
1: Oh, pardon me.
0: There we go.
1: Your lighter, I'm sorry. Pete, when I was a kid, say 1, 2, 3, 4, 5 years old, my dad hopped freight trains, rode the rods, the boxcars on top of them, wherever he could get work, you know. He always sent the money back home. And that left, except for the kids in school, my mother and I. She played the guitar, and she has a... that lick there. And I just loved it. And the first song I ever learned was one that she sang. She might have been thinking of my dad, who was away working for a living to send money home, when she sang, "So often, there's a mother always waiting you at home." It's the very first song I remember.
2: What did you sing?
1: So you're going to leave the old home, Jim. Today you're going away. You're going among the city folks to dwell. So spoke a kind old mother to her boy one summer day. If your mind's made up,

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But if you get in trouble, Jim, just write and let us know.

0: a penny. There's a mother always waiting you at home.
1: Mm-hmm. Was that back in the 30s, in Depression?
0: I was born 32, so the August 35, 36. Mm-hmm. 1935, I remember my mother playing the guitar and singing.
1: When did you first start making up songs?
0: Just not long after that, but I hid them and burned them and threw them away, you know. But the first one that I have kept, I was 12 years old. And I wrote poems, songs, short stories, drew pictures, a little of everything, to keep my grades way down to C and D until they clamped down on me. But I went to the Air Force after I graduated from high school, and it was in Germany in the Air Force. In the bitter winter, in January, a blizzard was raging. I had $5 in my pocket. I walked the 5 miles to Landsberg and bought a $5 German guitar. It had no name, but that's how I got my start. I was 21.
1: Well, John, what are you going to say?
2: An American one.
3: Wells. Well, I'm not going to do very much singing, but...
1: How about Spike Liner? Spike Drivers.
3: Okay, well, I just have
1: I know that if my son was watching this program, that's what he would want you to play. He played it last summer over and over and over, trying to learn which string was playing which note. And if he was watching this, his eyes would be on your right hand now, wondering, what string is he going to play those notes on?
3: Spike driver, John Henry. He was known to drive more spikes than a man, and then two men. Well, I just don't know why he could drive more spikes than two men. He was double jointed.
1: Double jointed?
3: Double jointed. He had a hammer in each hand. Okay, the rail, you know, just like this. I said, this table, yeah, this. Grab it. That's the rail. Mm-hmm. We get the spike set. I'm standing on this side driving this spike. You facing me driving that one. See? You got a hammer and I got one. You driving the spikes down. Okay. Wasn't that so with John Henry? He set two spikes for himself and stand straddle of that rail. He.
1: All right.
3: And he'd hit the double lick, you know. Bam, bam, bam, bam. Like I hit these strings.

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0: I'd never heard it before. It's a beauty. Pat Sky and I are going to put down our guitars and banjos and listen for a spell, and also look, because I asked an old friend of mine, young friend, Ethel Rame Dunson, and her friends to come around and sing us some songs. It's different, I think, from many other things you've heard. They decided that in their own heritage of various different kinds of European folk songs were some beautiful music that shouldn't be forgotten. Even though it's not in the English language and some people find it hard to pronounce. And she and her friends got together. It sounded so pretty, they decided to stay together for a while. And they call themselves the Penny Whistlers. And instead of me talking about them, I'll let you listen to them. So, Ethel, you tell what the songs are all about, and I'm going to sit down.
1: Okay. The next song is too sad. This one's sad, too. It's from this country. It's a song written by Daryl Adams when he was in Portland, Oregon, called Portland Town. If this isn't tuned.

listening to Sonny Terry and Brownie McGee. Two old friends, we've known each other for 25 years. We don't get to see each other so often because they're busy touring around this country or around the world. And I'm traveling too. But every now and then our paths cross and we get an opportunity to sit down and swap a few songs and stories.

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Let me see how that goes. I'll be darned. Is this your own tuning, Roscoe?

0: Roscoe, before you play that, let me ask you a few things. When was the first time you ever came up north to play these songs for people up north?
1: 1960, I believe it was.
0: But before that, you played around your home?
1: Yeah, just a little around home. Yeah. Not very much. I never did play very much. Sometimes it's 2 months. I never have that out of the case.
0: Is that right?
1: I never owned a banjo until I was grown. And just pick up one here in Henderson.
0: You made a little bit on. Do you make your living as a construction worker mainly?
1: Yeah, I work construction work.
0: Well, I think it's wonderful. I'm glad that you've taken time off from your other work to come up to make this music here.
1: Well, I've got now that I can't work. I've had my back broke, and the older I get, the worse I get, and I can't get until I can't do no work hardly.
0: Well, your fingers are still just as lively.
1: I don't see how they can be. I've handled so many cinder blocks and buck lumber and loaded coal and everything else. I don't see how they can.
0: What do you want to play now?
1: Graveyard Blues.
0: Okay.
1: This is a tune that now that I just take verses from one song to another and make me one. Right. To suit me.
0: Sure. Well,
1: I don't know whether it suits anybody else or not, but it suits me.
0: Well, that's the way it should be.

0: the player called Daryl Adams. And it has, I may sing another verse that people haven't really heard yet.
1: Can I come in on it?
0: Sure, please.

0: Lovely. Darrell Adams, the man you mentioned, was a student in Oregon when I met him 15 years ago. And then he went over, married a girl in Brussels, I think, Belgium, and never came back home. Been living in Europe ever since. And there's a whole generation of banjo pickers and guitar pickers on that side of the ocean that, to them, Darrell is something extraordinary. He's a legend. Glenn, I don't know exactly what you're going to sing today, and you don't know what I'm going to sing, but I figure we'll just let loose and let the chips fall where they may.
1: That's fine.
0: And any of you out there, if you get insulted, why, you can let us know. What do you want to sing first?
1: Well, I know that without question, as many times as you've had to jump on those trains and planes and leave home, you've had to get the guitars together and say goodbye, and this is one of the things that I put together to say goodbye one of the times that I had to leave. It's called Rattlin', Rumblin', Snortin', Grumblin', Takin' Me Away From You Train. I put my ticket in my pocket and took my guitar from the wall.

a rattlesnake and hold him to my chest. 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

0: Lines Norton
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0: we'll be breaking through, so it's together we should ride. But my schedule's getting tighter now, baby, and those trains just take so long. I guess we'll have to catch a plane and write another song.
1: Hey, you're listening to Doc Watson and Fred Price and Clint Howard, who hail from down on the state line between North Carolina and Tennessee. The fellow whose fingers are dancing over the guitar strings, that's Doc Watson. The fellow on the fiddle is Fred Price, and Clint Howard's the other guitar. Clint, what are you going to do next? I'm just going to sit back and listen to him.
2: Well, we're going to do one called Rootin' Round the Main.

0: You know, I hope that we don't miss out on doing that one hit of Grant's at the festival, that fabulous Delaware County Dairy song about the famous heifer, sort of a tall tale, Bessie the Heifer.
1: Oh, try it. I had no idea Grant had written so many songs.
0: Well, he's written a lot of them, and
1: I hope you write them down.
0: There are a few others that I hope we get time for, too, before the end, and that, well, let's get Bessie first. She was really a fabulous cow. And Delaware County is the place where they have heifers like that, I guess, isn't it?
2: Yeah. Yes, it's a farming section.
1: Yeah.
2: Dairy country.

0: Nice. Yeah. Evening gives homogenized. That's great.
1: There's another one about the old grandfather and the tall tales that he would tell.
2: In my album, there's a little story that tells how he came to do this. He was 15 years old. He was following his father across a battlefield where they'd been fighting the white man. And some officer's notebook had scattered in the wind, the pages. And Sequoia had never seen paper. Never seen printed word in paper. And he picked them up as he went along, and he ran up to his father and said, "What is this, father, these strange squares with such beautiful bird track marks on them?" He said, "Not even the owl could put these there." And his father grabbed them from him and said, "That's the white man's talking leaves." And he said, "Talking leaves, what do you mean?" He said, "Just forget it." Well, he followed him, finally got it out of him. He said, "That is how they communicate. They make bird track marks on these snow-white leaves, and they send it to their brother, and his brother knows what's in his heart or what he's thinking." So I wrote the thing about
0: Sequoia made up the Cherokee alphabet.
2: Mm-hmm. Which is, as you know, the most complicated alphabet, in, I suppose, in the history of the world, something like 70.
0: At the same time, it was so simple for mm-hmm. Cherokees that within a few weeks, a Cherokee boy could be writing letters to his own family. That's what I understood. That within 3 years, the entire Cherokee nation was reading and writing.
2: Right, because, I mean, they were a great, a noble race. And they said, "The white man can talk on leaves, why not the Cherokee?" And they studied it. It was pounded into their heads. They wanted to learn it, and they did. And there is a newspaper published now in Phoenix, in Cherokee.
0: Johnny, just a minute. I want you to sing one of these songs, but either one of yours or the one that Pete wrote, telling the story of the American Indian people. Okay?
2: Yes, Peter LaFarge was an Indian who loved his heritage, his country, and not most of all, but he did love his music, and he used it not as a vicious tool, but as a voice for the American Indian. And we were very proud that he came down from New York City and brought us 5 songs to do in this Bitter Tears album of protest songs for the American Indian, which I think was long overdue. Here's our favorite. June, would you have me on this one?
3: Sure, Pete, too. You don't need
2: our favorite Peter LaFarge Indian song.

The grass shall grow. For the Seneca is an Indian tribe of the Iroquois Nation. Down on the New York-Pennsylvania line, you'll find their reservation. After the U.S. Revolution, Corn Planter was a chief. He told his tribe, "These men you can trust." That was his true belief. Well, they went down to Independence Hall, and there a treaty signed that promised peace with the USA and Indian rights combined. George Washington gave his signature. The government gave its hand. They said that now and forevermore that this is Indian land.

the Seneca Reservation, there is much sadness now. Washington's treaty has been broken, and there is no hope, no how. All across the Allegheny River, they're throwing up a dam. It will flood the Indian country. A proud day for Uncle Sam. But it broke that ancient treaty with a politician's grin. It will drown the Indian graveyards. Corn planter, can you swim? Earth is mother to the Seneca. So they're trampling sacred ground. Change the mint green earth to black mud flats as honor hobbles down.

0: Johnny and June, I'm mighty glad that America has people like you traveling around, flying around. I know you keep on the run more than almost anybody I know. Every time I see you, you're just kind of zipping through.
1: Well, I don't know, what'll I sing you? A murder ballad? We got lots of them. A blues? A story about being down and out and broke and dead and disgusted? I'll sing you a song I made up just a little while ago. As a matter of fact, this is about the first time I ever sang it in public.

0: Kind of a grim song. I hadn't really known how grim it was.
1: Maybe the best music is that which combines comedy and tragedy all in one. It really is all bound up. Someone wants to ask Charlie Chaplin, what was comedy? What was the essence of comedy? And Charlie Chaplin reached across the dinner table. He took out a knife, and he reached over, grabbed the guy's tie and cut it off. The guy said, what do you do that for? Charlie Chaplin says, that's comedy to me. Well, you never know what'll happen with a song when you make it up. I also say, writing a song is like having a baby, I guess, or a child. Now, I've never had a baby. You will someday. But at any rate, you have a baby, and it leaves home, and then it goes out in the world, and you never know what'll happen to it.
2: Well, I got a baby-type song here. Not a song for babies. This is a song about some damn fools, too. That song's about some damn fools who can't see their hands in front of their faces. This is about some others.

0: golly. Cast a spell. It's kind of magic. Buffy, I don't know how you feel. I've enjoyed this hour just swapping songs. I know maybe you out there realize, too, that Buffy's got a wealth of songs which we haven't got time to sing.
1: Fred, you gonna hear some fiddling? Or what comes next?
2: Yeah, I'm gonna hear a little fiddling.
3: Now, Clint, you got to give me time to get geared up here, so I'm got to get the slingshot on here.
2: Yeah, get that folk latch on there.
3: Don't get the slingshot on, it won't sound right. I can't play no backup for Fred on this thing. Now, if he don't fiddle pretty, we'll fire him.
2: Yeah, we're gonna lay him off. Without a slip, so he can't draw.
4: The Lee Highway Blues.
2: Yeah, now show him his false teeth.

Hey, hey. Gentlemen, be seated. I think we ought to have a sociable cup here, and you all stick around there for a moment. We'll have some more music and some more mixing it up. I got to get in on this act, too. My fingers were itching to get in on the banjo. Just a moment. Stick around. We'll have some more music.

I learnt this style of banjo picking more than in any other place from the mountains of eastern Kentucky. It was a wild, rough place when I first saw it, and I'll never forget it. You know, you can leave the nice, easy, comfortable apartments of New York City and go down there, and the mountains are steep, and they come down to a little town at the bottom of the valley. The town may be 1 mile long and 100 feet wide, just follows the winding stream. And it seemed to me the most musical section of the nation, where you couldn't knock on a door without finding somebody that made music, and maybe knew one of these old ballads like this one.

In other words, he was telling all these rich and fancy people, says, I never told a lie. My six-shooter never told a lie. This is a tough part of the world. Those little mining towns, the people came in, they fought the Indians, they fought each other during the feuding days. You've heard of the Hatfields and the Coys. And then about 30 or more years ago, when the miners found themselves getting paid such low wages they couldn't get along, they had some of the bloodiest union struggles this country ever saw. Matter of fact, that's how come I went down there first. I met in New York, I met some Southern refugees, Kentucky people that had gotten involved in the union struggles and been blacklisted from the mines, and they came up to live in the North. There was Jim Garland, his sister Sarah Ogan, and their older half-sister Aunt Molly Jackson. Aunt Molly was a wonderful ballad singer. She knew hundreds of songs. One of the songs, though, she taught me was made up by her neighbor, Mrs. Reese, and I've sung it to people all around the world since then because it's more than just a Kentucky song. It's for anybody, I guess. Wait a moment, gotta get in gear.

0: Hey, you'd think we've been rehearsing all the time.
1: Marvelous. There's one a year for this amount of money that lasts him all the rest of the time.
2: That's right. He says
1: so that he can work.
2: I get all of $400 to make one, so I only need to make one a year.
1: Oh, amazing. Gosh. It's beautiful. Where exactly does he live,
2: Peter? In Mexico City.
1: In Mexico City, so.
2: Mexico, of course, is known for much cheaper guitars also,
1: yes.
2: But I picked him out because he's such a great craftsman, and he seemed to me to symbolize all the craftsmen I've met who work away at their own little bench and never get at the applause and certainly don't get the money, but still, they're artists in their own way. How much time do we have left? Only 5 minutes? 4 minutes? We got time for 1.5 songs.
1: All right.
2: Do you know half a song?
1: I used to know half a song. Why don't we sing most of one?
2: All right.
1: I get this is a treat for me because I sing this song a lot, and I'd like to have you sing it with me if you would. This is one that you know because you wrote the melody to it.
2: Well, let me hear it.
1: All right. I think this is a treat for me because I sing this song a lot, and I'd like to have you sing it with me if you would. This is one that you know because you wrote the melody to it.
2: Well, let me hear it.
1: All right. And I think it's wonderful that this particular song, this quotation from Ecclesiastes, is such a well-loved quotation.
2: Now I know what song it is.

Good afternoon, everyone. It's Sunday, the 19th of August. You're listening to NTS Radio. This is the Quarterstep Show here with me, Miles Kendall, episode 53 of the show. I'm here with you for the next 2 hours.

It would appear I'm getting slightly ahead of myself. It's the 9th of August, not the 19th of August. I just want summer to be over, goddammit. We started with a piece by Professor Shahab called Nectar off one of the Land of Baboon compilations. This one by the same guy is called Eternal Indian Bell.

piranha, not to be confused with the bitey fish. Into this next one from 2007 from Sweden by a guy called Ralph Lundsten, and it's a song called Horoscope.

That one was a track called Piggy People by Afflicted Man, who is a reformed glue sniffer turned born again Christian. This one, Tree Tra Trulala by Johan Witt. If you've just tuned in, you're listening to Cordyceps here on NTS Radio. I'm here with you till 4 p.m.

Yeah, that one from 1984 by Gustav Rabe. A song called Just a Story. Just the right bit of cheese on that one, I think. Before that, also from 1984, Cubs with It Moves. This one from Fad Gadget. It's called Love Parasite.

Yeah, that one from Brenda Ray. A track called Dancing Through the Night. Into this from Miles J. Paralysis. Fairly new, it's a track called It's Only Shadows Talking. If you just tuned in, you're listening to Cordyceps here with me, minus Kendall. It's the 35th of September, 1929. And it's episode 53 of the show.

right then, friends, family, some housekeeping. This is a song by Oracle called Trees. Sorry, that's a lie. It's called Surrender, off the album Tree from 1994. The whole thing is fantastic. Before that was Minimal Man with Jungle Song from the Shroud Of album, which came out in 1981. Also very good. Before that was The Group, Mensch im Eis from 1982. And before that, Elisa W-A-U-T. I don't know if that's Vout or Wout, from 1982. This is a song called Waiting. Next up, I'm going to play some William Orbit. We lost one of the great producers of our time last week. He was largely responsible for the sort of the sound of the 90s. He made some fantastic songs, including this one. He produced it. It's Madonna's Has to Be, which is a banger.

Yeah, once again, Madonna's has to be produced by William Orbit. Beautiful song, actually remarkably similar to Wicked Games, I think. Me and my friend Louis were driving back from a festival like 1 o'clock in the morning last weekend, actually before he died, listening to loads of William Orbit, which is quite strange actually, but he, yeah, very lovely moment listening to this song. Moving on, more William Orbit now. This one, Time to Get Wise. Time to get wise.

dear sea, people dwelling in evil, poverty is their destiny.

Yeah, that last one, Higher Intelligence Agency, track called Why. This one more William Orbit, Water from a Vine Leaf, featuring Beth Orton. I want to squeeze in one more before we go, so I'm going to have to cut this one short.

I'll leave you with this one, my favourite William Orbit production. It's another Beth Orton track. It's her cover of John Martin's Don't Want to Know About Evil. For the last 2 hours, you've been listening to Quarterseps here on NTS, with me, minus Kendall. Next month, I'll be joined by Field Commander Ali for a live session all the way over from Australia. It's going to be very good. So I'll see you then. Have a good weekend.

Most likely the last track of the show, this one. And just a shout out to William Orbit, RIP, made some beautiful music. And this is Frozen, which he produced for Madonna.

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change now.

We've got a full show for you this evening. We've got a live performance from Sholto and an interview, lots of new music. And this track in the background is Martin, Music for Existing. The track is called When the Sleep Awakes, which is great for Midnight Marauders, whatever time zone you're in. Good morning, good night, good evening, good twilight. I've been listening to a lot of NTS this week on my long walks, and one of the shows that I checked out was Martin's Darkest Light. So I thought I'd revisit this album and play a track for you tonight. I hope you've been enjoying the fabulous weather that we've been having. If you're wherever you are in the world, I hope you're having good weather. London's been hot. And sometimes when it's not even hot but still warm, it's like missing the 27, 28, 29 degrees shit. But anyway. I just hope this finds you well. I'm your host for the next 2 hours. If you're listening for the first time, welcome. If you're a long time listener, we love you. My name's Marshmello and the show is Midnight Marauders. Enjoy.

just here to soundtrack your Sunday night, Monday morning. This is an artist called Slow with an E. Track is called Temporary. You'll Be Gone. Out on True Thoughts.

condensing, double it up, triple it up, add a limmer, etc, etc, reverb, I fucking know.

little something from Eora, Sydney, Australia. QB and Set One, from their album, Nah, Maybe. This track is called Light and Memory. After this one, we're going to go into the first single, which is called Pressure. Shout out to Alex Intas and Planet Trip Records, which this is out on.

Yeah, that's pressure. QB set one. Nah, maybe. From Etoile to Nam. But London based now. This is Don Glory, who actually features in the live performance with Sholto. He's on bass. This is out on Mr. Bongo's. Shout out Mr. Bongo's. This track is called Sundancer. Enjoy.

Inter, outer, outer, inter. Inter, oh master. This track is called Pillow Talk. It's by a Polish outfit. Drift through electronic, chilled soundscapes, interwoven with velvety bass, to create a soft lounge atmosphere. That's what we do here on Midnight Marauders. You can catch these guys. I think they'll be playing at the Jazz Cafe on the 29th of October. I think there's also a jazz Polish festival happening in London. Keep your eye out for that. There's some really cool acts on that. Yeah, oh master, Pillow Talk.

hope you were rotating your hips to that one, doing a little footwork. Next up, we're into Cat Trips. This is The King Slumbers. I think it's a Melbourne-based group of musicians. If you know about Surprise Chef, Karate Boogaloo, The Knowledge, The College of Knowledge, then this will be right up your street.

Yes, Ayanna Whitta Johnson from her forthcoming album New Roots. This track is called Blue. Shout outs to Bridge the Gap for this one. Lush.

into Linda Sinkahane. This track is called Indela. This is going to take us up to our interview and live session with Sholto. Sholto getting his name from his grandfather. I think it's actually a Scottish name and it means like seed sower. And he definitely makes things grow.

the background, South African saxophonist Linda Sakane. This is another single from her new album. Which will be released on Blue Note.

0: Nice, feeling that. So I caught up with Sholto earlier in the week at NTS Studio, where he brought in some musicians, Rachel and Don. Don on bass, Rachel on harp, and himself on drums. But before the live session, we had a little interview, and here it is. Enjoy. Welcome to the studio, Oscar Sholto Robinson. I've been like a bit of a fan of your music. We've been supporting you for, like, I think 2023 here on NTS. One of your first albums was called The Changing Tides of Dreams. I think I played Vampire. For you who don't know, this is Sholto. He's a drummer, producer, and composer.
1: Here we go. Deadly trio.
0: And thank you so much. Later in the show, you're going to hear like a live performance. Tell me, who was in the band?
1: So just then we had a little trio, which you will hear is Rachel Kitchlew and Gordon Lee, Don Glory. Mm-hmm. Yeah.
0: And I know you've got like a gig coming up at Ronnie Scott soon.
1: That's right, yeah.
0: And today you said that it was the first time you played as a trio. Who's in the band for the Ronnie Scott's gig? How many people do you play with?
1: Well, we're going to try and cram as many people on the stage as possible. I mean, the music I write is usually like quite orchestral and it's quite dense. And so starting to do it live, like doing it with a trio just now, and I've done it with a quartet, it's kind of cool to know that it's like able to work in different ways, because that was my big fear doing it live, was like, how am I going to present this when like, you know, it's hard to get that many people together and on stage, and usually it's like 7 or 8. We've got strings, vibraphone and percussion, Rachel on harp, and we've got keys, and we have some guest vocalists, so yeah.
0: For those listening, like, your sound, how would you describe it? I mean, for me, it is very kind of emotive, of like cinematic style of the 60s, 70s. I mean, whenever I listen to your music, I always feel like there should be some kind of South of France vibes, you know.
1: Yeah, take
0: New Light, Sunlight, all the good bits. How did you kind of get into music, and how did you start making this cinematic style?
1: Well, it was, I guess, like my grandparents were both opera directors.
0: Really?
1: Yeah, and so they were sort of playing a lot of classical music, floating around, but I sort of rejected that as a kid, didn't kind of, you know, get the academic route of music, and sort of just wanted to do more sort of like krautrock kind of punk stuff when I was younger. Mm-hmm. And I think having worked like in music for a while now, and sort of like having time in a studio alone, you sort of combine those elements of like classical music that's sort of floating around in your head, and then you put it together for the sort of jazz and rock elements, and you sort of land in like, you know, kind of Italian 60s, 70s soundtrack music, sort of where you just end up. And I sort of discovering that stuff, that it existed, not really being a movie buff, and just sort of like finding these soundtracks and kind of really just like lapping them up and being like, wow, this is just sounds like all the sounds that I've been kind of hearing in my head since I was a kid, but never found any ones that sort of presented it. So I guess started writing it like because I was inspired by that sort of stuff. And I don't know, I hope to think it's kind of quite dreamy and quite sort of fluid, and it's like a meditation for me of making me feel, you know, happier when you're sort of in a stressful, fast-paced place.
0: Yeah.
1: Trying to like write something that's sort of almost like a lullaby, like it would soothe you or send you to sort of a different place or wherever that is in your head. And that's why I guess it's called cinematic music, because it sort of takes you to somewhere else, I guess. Yeah.
0: That's so cool. Yeah, it totally does take you somewhere else. And your mind, your imagination is definitely switched on when listening to your music. You've been pretty prolific, like, as in working and doing loads of albums. Like, in the last 3 years, you've done, like, The Changing Tides, and then you did Letting Go Forever.
1: Yeah.
0: Letting Go of Forever.
1: That's right, yeah.
0: And The Sirens, that's the last album.
1: Number three, yeah.
0: Yeah. 3 years, all that music just had...
1: Yeah, I think I just like had a lot in me, and I'm also really lucky. Like, I run a studio business with my friend David Budd, and we've got a project called SFJ,
0: which is sunglasses for
1: Jaws.
0: The
1: Jaws, if you want to use the long format, yeah.
0: But I mean, is it as in Jaws the fish needed sunglasses?
1: It's a long story.
0: It's long stories.
1: No, it's not very wholesome. Or it's
0: all right then. Use your imagination, folks.
1: Yeah, we just say SFJ now because it's easier for us, you know.
0: Okay.
1: But We run a studio, and so it was sort of just in stolen moments we had in the studio when we're not recording other people, and getting inspired by other people. We got a lot of footfall through the studio, so yeah. Sort of always amazing musicians in, and it was like, you know, someone would leave and I'd have this melody ringing in my head, like something they'd done on the piano. I'd be like, wow, you know, it's just you sort of get inspired by other people.
0: Yeah.
1: And you start tinkling around that stuff yourself, and I got the access to the studio, you know, like in these off moments, and I think I've just been utilizing it. It keeps me out of trouble, keeps me in being creative, and you know, I like being prolific. It's kind of like a sonic diary, and you know, every day you try and get an idea down, and that can then turn into
0: some something. People like to go to the gym, but your gym is the studio.
1: Yeah, for now, yeah, it's not entirely healthy, but
0: no, I believe it is healthy for the mind, body and soul. Music heals. I was gonna say, what is your is it in more of an analog kind of studio?
1: It's aimed at that, yeah.
0: What are your go-to synths and because you're a drummer.
1: I'm like, a drummer mainly, yeah.
0: Mainly.
1: Yeah.
0: How was it being a drummer and then orchestrating and then composing this music? I mean, how do you get to, I suppose you said,
1: just,
0: like...
1: Well, like I said, I was never taught, and it was very trial and error, and it was just kind of thing, like, by ear, hearing the sounds. And but it's funny because working with like other arrangers and musicians, they're kind of like, oh, right, that's so weird, I wouldn't have done that, or like you're doing things that are maybe slightly out of normal constraints of what people have learned in like jazz or whatever. But it's actually just like, to me, it's, you know, it's just very simple. It's just like sort of landing hands somewhere and be like, oh, that sounds quite nice. And yeah, I don't know, it's been sort of just like I said, if you have all the instruments around you, like you can just, you play them enough times, you'll start to pick up little things that that are like meaningful to you, you know.
0: What's in the studio going, because I think we're kind of the same person. We kind of talk, jump from one question to another and answer something. So I want to go back a bit. So what is in this now?
1: What is in the studio?
0: What is in the studio that you go to?
1: Well, we had a Wurlitzer in there for a while. Yeah. And I don't know, it's one of those instruments where you can just literally play two notes and like suddenly you're inspired. It's kind of got this analog warmth, the way it responds. And that's always like spawned a lot of ideas. But I guess for writing strings and stuff, and like when you're kind of sketching out ideas with like vibraphones and harps, the Mellotron's great, cause it's kind of was originally a, you know, tape loop orchestra kind of thing. And then a lot of it's just like, you know, we've got a couple of tape machines and we've got this nice analog old Studer desk, and it's the drums really. I just like to use the really old kind of mismatched drums. So it's sort of like kind of bastardized kits, you know, like one thing from here, one thing from there. And I think trying to just keep it, I think a lot of it is at the playing. I used to chase the kind of gear loads and be like, oh, I need to get that mic to sound like that or whatever. And then I think you realise like most of it is just in the playing. So if you sort of listen to the stuff you're trying to replicate or get close to, then, you know, that's the best way to get that sort of sound, I think.
0: I love that. What else was I going to ask you? I was going to say, okay, cut.
1: Yeah. Jumping around questions too.
0: No.
1: I'm sorry, I know I do.
0: It's all right, it's okay. We keep this in the take. It's all right, it's a marshmallow moment. I'm just really happy that you're...
1: I'm so happy to be here. Longest running DJ on ICS is...
0: I really was going to ask... Oh, I know I was going to ask you. You know, like, you got your first deal in 2013 and you went to LA and you worked with a guy called... Nick
1: Waterhouse.
0: Yeah. What was he about and how was that? And like, what did you learn?
1: I learned so much. That trip was, seems like a lifetime ago. It was in a band called Hidden Charms, who I was like a little sort of, you know, 18-year-old sort of like strutting about town, being in a band. And we got this record deal that landed us in LA from playing at the Troubadour in Earl's Court. We just played there. Some guy happened to be from LA and be like, we want to get you out to record it. You're just going, I'm just out of like music college, like I'm 18, this sounds too good to be true.
0: Yeah.
1: But also you're like hyped about it.
0: Let's go.
1: And yeah, we ended up there and we were working in Sound City Studios, which is an amazing studio, loads of history there. And Nick Waterhouse was recording in the main room and we were sort of in the B room. Mm-hmm. And I think the producer like set it up where he was just like, you should meet these young guys. They're kind of into similar sort of, I guess, rhythm and blues music at the time as you. And I'm still friends with Nick. I've gone on tour with him. He's like a bit of a musical kind of, you know, Don, like kind of advisor to me. And yeah, he's been great. And he worked with us for like 6 months on our first record and just taught me about like, I think, well, hope for what I think is like feel the feel that I have. Like, he kind of taught you about like the push and the pull and quite being, you know, like somewhere in between the kind of pulse on the different sorts of feels there are rhythmically. And the ranging about space, about creating and leaving space and not having to kind of showcase everything all at once. And, you know, just, yeah, a lot.
0: And your career, because even down to your career, you kind of like are in parallel worlds of different sides of music, because I know you've worked with Inflow, who is of Salt and Cleo So, and then on the other side, you're working with Dan Curry, who's like all sort of indie kids and stuff. So you're getting all, working with all these people, and then you're producing the music you do. So I think that's amazing.
1: Yeah, I think it's nice to never shut anything off.
0: Never shut anything
1: whatever
0: off.
1: Whatever it is that sounds good to you. And almost just when something sounds familiar or like you're kind of too familiar with it, that's when it's fun to sort of tread another like kind of complete avenue or genre, and it's like you start to feel like that youthful feeling of being like a kid and inspired and like out your depth is a really fun place to be.
0: So you're going to perform four tracks for us this afternoon, this evening.
1: We are going to perform four tracks for you at some point in the day night.
0: Well, it's midnight marauders, it can be any time of day. Tell me the tracks that you're going to be performing for us.
1: So we got a track called On the Rocks, which is off my album The Sirens. We've got a couple of covers, and it's Mary's Theme by Stelvio Cipriani. It's one of my favourite Italian sort of 60s, 70s film composers. We've got Dorothy Ashby Soul Vibrations, and we've got House of Mirrors by David McCullum, produced by David Axelrod.
0: Thank you so much for stepping into Midnight Marauders. We've been loving what you do for such a long time now, and wishing you all the success. And don't forget, you got something coming up, right?
1: I got a Ronnie Scott show on the 14th of August. So thank you for reminding me.
0: Be there or be square.
1: Yeah, be good to see you there. And thanks so much for having me.
0: Oh, bravo, bravo.

That was such a great session. On harp we had Rach and Don Glory on bass. Now we're heading into a little something called Heady. This is actually Rachel's own productions from a little album called Flirty Ghost, which you can find on Bandcamp.

just heading into a couple of unreleased Sholto tracks they sent for me to play for you. This one's called Sleep Angel, and then after that I'm going to go into a track of his called Hype in Me.

This is a stunning new single from Hug, which is Devendra Benhart, Gian Riley, and Noah Jorson. The debut album, Hug, will be out on the 11th of September on Luca Bop Records. This album was kind of written on an organically recorded with no grand plan, just a childlike wonder, and I reckon you can feel it in this vibe.

little revisit to Gena, that's G-E-N-A, The Pleasure Is Yours. This track is called Dream a Trinkle. Not a trinkle, sorry, a twinkle.

the third single from The Curious Case. This is Jim, My Dreams Are Strange. Out on Vicious Charms Recordings. I sped it up a bit, but I quite like this.

into the last 10 minutes, gonna play some bangers. And thank you for listening. Thank you to Sholto and Rachel and Don. And thank you all you listeners out there on the World Wide Web. Truly appreciate it. I've been your host for the last 2 hours. My name is Marshmallow and this is NTS Radio. And the show is Midnight Marauders. Save that shit.

little back to back with Reggie Dukes. The first track was called My Name Is Theo, and this one is Girl, I See.

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In the background now, Tax and Bangers. This is called Find Your Own Way, Yoruba.

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And I used to wonder, would they do the same? In place of shame, felt, I wondered if their white pearls began to melt. 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I wondered if she too felt the same. 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

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All we do is run this route. Everything turning out just how we expect. Purdy was built on quicksand, black box, the gate and soapbox stages built up just to break the same rhetoric on blank days, lies, wages. I can't say shit, I'd rather not engage with mirrors in mirages, each turn in this maze, and I'm faced with all past the hill, paved with good intentions, all boosted, evil song from the seed. I just went away with wandering. What they talk about? All they do is run their mouth. All we do is run their mouth. Everything turning out just how we expect it.

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Like when we thought we could dig the shine. Trying to plan the express, listen to

fresh.